0: Yo, what up? I go by the name of Meek Mill.
1: Yo, what's going on? This is Drizzy Drake.
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4: 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I am.
5: 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I was stargazing. 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
1: Prayed on my downfall.
2: Like what?
1: These prayed on my downfall. Ooh. On RTM, I stood tall.
2: You did?
1: Shorty just loyal, how to boil. Go get a thermometer for the pot. I need this cooked right. Let's keep that water 400 degrees Fahrenheit. You ever been inside a federal courtroom? You ever went to trial and fought for your life? Being broke did something to my spirit. Asked to plug me, they act like they couldn't hear me. Look at me not driving German engineering. You don't want your baby mama. Keep the from near me, Kilroy. Remember when I used to use your L's to hit the road, hit the O and make them big boy sales? Move, remember when you had them green things mailed with vacuum seals, trying not to have them green things smell? Feds was on me. What you know about related through money? I don't know nothing. I just used to see them walk to the Coney. My body count go from Persian to Cody. Any further questions, you could take that up with the lawyer. My Finkel J money, Brightmo Low Project. Joe will tell you every day before school I sold a half bow. How you think I won best dressed with no support? And had them paid lawyers coming in and out of court. Hey, Wando, ATO, ain't it a blessing? We made it out Kentucky after all that happened. After the pre-trials, after the status, after them impact statements, after the castle. Hey, JR, ain't it a blessing? We made it out of Lansing after all that happened. After Michigan State, after Hubbard, when our mans told on us, them bands they took from us. Joy Rowe,

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1: I already know that.
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1: On 10 toes.
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2: 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Once I pay for the baby, you can leave. 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
2: 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Where the income? I don't care if you got money. Are you finna send some? Soon as I think I like to hear his friend come. I be

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And y'all know G Herbo has just been added to the All City Festival at the Aretha, August 21st. You got G Herbo, Sada Baby, Peezy, Bezo. Yeah, it's going to be a time. It's GLB.

0: NBA Youngboy, better than yours, on 97.9 WJLB. It's your girl, Chris Carson. I'm about to get up out of here, get my weekend going, man. I need y'all to be careful, be safe out here this weekend. I'm back on your radio Sunday morning, 7 a.m. until 10 a.m. Make sure y'all hit that follow button for me on IG at Chris Carson. Carson is C-A-R-S-Y-N, per usual. I love y'all. If nobody told you, your girl, Chris Carson, I love y'all real bad. It's JLB.
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0: Bitch, we locked in. Ain't no switching up. Brody came home. Went to pick him up. Kill my mans, I'm riding with a picture of him. 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
3: T Grizzy just dropped that No Effort Part 2. How you liking it, Detroit? Lots of new music from Detroit artists. Skillet Baby just dropped something new too. We may have to heat this up. BJ's Coney Island up. No leftovers this way, Detroit. Taking a quick commercial break. More music on the way. But if you got a request, you got a shout out. Maybe it's your birthday. Maybe you just want to check in with me. Call me up. 313-631-9797. Welcome to BJ's Coney Island on a Friday night.
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wanna kill. White kids listen to you, cause they feel some guilt, and that's how your soul get fulfilled. Handing out turkeys on camera inside of your hood, then you go back to the hills. How many houses you build? How many souls did you heal off the back of your deal? Difference between niggas getting you out of your deal and letting you out of your deal. 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Damn.

0: Detroit, be back in 6 minutes. It's BJ's Coney Island. I'm still mad about it. Detroit.
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0: until then, y'all be safe whatever y'all doing this weekend, because tomorrow is the first of the month. 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
6: What I tell you about that dog? 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
1: No one delivers for Michigan families like Rashida Tlaib. 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She's working to replace lead pipes so every family has access to clean water, secured $1.1 billion to help families avoid water shutoffs. And Rashida's known for having strong constituent services through the neighborhood service centers she created that have already brought back over $12.6 million for our residents. We know whose side she's on, not the billionaires, not the special interests, ours, always rooted in community. She never backs down. That's Congresswoman Rashida Tlaib, paid for by Rashida Tlaib for Congress.
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1: 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Soon as I think I like to hear his friend come. 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

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Zodiac sign, it must be a Gemini moon, cause we about to go half. Mistakenly, nobody been in a bag, but how many bodies done been in her bag?

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Shay did it here showing love to you and warm, because y'all stay lit.

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0: 97.9 WJLB, the decent pop and R&B. Shay Diddy here. DJ Envy is back with another mix Monday morning at 6.
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1: 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It's DJ Envy.
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3: 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And welcome to Weekends with the Breakfast Club. Hello.
1: Yes, we count that at 20 biggest joints in the country requested by you. And we got some special guests joining us this week.
3: We got
1: Lil Rel and Carlos Miller. They'll be joining us.
3: Yeah, they got the new movie, Haunted Heist, which came out last weekend.
2: It's out. Go see it. It's hilarious.
3: You didn't even see it.
2: I did see it. Shut up. I went to the movies.
1: Definitely
3: didn't see it. I know you lying.
2: What did you talk about?
1: Where'd you go?
3: You just gonna tell that lie for no goddamn reason.
2: Yo, I went to see it in Chicago because Ro is from Chicago, y'all.
1: Liar.
3: Just lying for no reason.
1: And also, Master P will be joining us.
3: Oh, I thought that's the sound you made when Gia first washed your ass.
2: Damn, babe. Anyway,
3: yeah, they're going on tour. Master P, No Limit, and Cash Money.
1: All right. Also got the latest with Lauren. Jess is going to be fixing somebody's mess. And Charlamagne, Donkey of the Week.
3: Donkey of the Week is going to a 25-year-old Las Vegas woman named Rekia Ward. She needs to come to the front of the congregation. We'd like to have a word with her.
1: All right. Well, let's get the show cracking. Here's number 20. It's Hurricane Wisdom. Chance to wrap up. Barbie Doll.
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0: 10, girl, you a 10. 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

Y'all, it's your girl, Jess Hilarious, right here on Weekends with the Breakfast Club. That was number 16, Lotto featuring Glorilla, GOMF. 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

0: Yep, Charlamagne the God here, Weekend with the Breakfast Club. That was the number 13 song, Motion Party, from Boss Man D-Lo. Now, Envy, you got the exclusive of the week coming?
1: Yep, it's courtesy of Remy Ma. It's called Put 'Em On. It's Weekends with the Breakfast Club.

0: I love it. Hello, who's this?
1: Hi, Fatima.
0: Hey, what's your question for Jess?
1: I'm the oldest of two younger siblings. Mm-hmm. I have a sister that's 20 and my brother, he's 7. Dad does not really, my mom had him when I graduated high school.
2: Okay.
1: But my dad, I think, is in my life, but he's not really in their lives. We live separate. So I live with my dad in Tennessee. My siblings live with my mom in Texas. I try to tell him he needs to step up with, like, my siblings, but he just does what he wants to do. He tries to use his excuse that he's disabled and this and that, but he wants to be so focused on my future. You have a 7-year-old son who you barely talk to. He only calls you when he needs pizza. And he just does not want to step up, and I'm tired of, like, basically trying to give my brother basically the childhood that I had, you know, be spoiled, have fun and everything, when my dad does not even make an effort. He hasn't seen him in like a year, but wants to blame it on my mom when he doesn't even help for groceries, mm-hmm. help with my brother's school, or show up.
2: Mm-hmm.
1: I do. I take time off of work so my brother can at least get the support of family when my dad doesn't even do it. And it's so hurtful. I don't want my brother to. I witnessed, my dad worked a lot when I was a kid, so I know the absence of my dad not being there. I don't want my brother to experience that, and I told my dad, but he makes an excuse and stuff like this and that. And it's not.
2: How old is your dad?
1: He's 52.
2: 62?
1: 52.
2: Oh, I was going to say, man, ain't nobody telling him to lay down and make another baby. He knew he was going to be an old-ass father. Okay. All right, cool.
1: Well, yeah, but, like, it sucks because, so my dad basically almost died when I was 15. He had a heart attack and a stroke. He didn't take care of himself. He wasn't going to the doctor.
2: Mm-hmm.
1: I basically told him, you got a second chance at life. You got another child now. Like, you should be grateful.
2: Make but it right. Mm-hmm.
1: Yeah, and it's like right now, I took my brother on vacation in Paris because I work with United Airlines, so I use my benefits from my brother to finally travel because he's never traveled internationally.
2: Mm.
1: My dad got mad at me and said that I stabbed him in the back and my mom put evilness in me.
2: Yeah, it just sounds like your dad is set in his ways. It don't really sound like he's going to change until he gets, like, older, like, much, much, much older, where he realized that he's going to be alone if he don't, you know, make things right with his family. That's usually when people get it. People like that get it when they're, like, either on their deathbed or, like, they feel like they're getting sick. Then they want to start appreciating their family and, you know, saying their sorries and I wish I could have and, you know, I should have, right? But
1: I'm sorry. I'm gonna cry. I'm sorry.
2: No, it's okay. I appreciate your transparency, and let me in on your story. So you are basically the guardian of your brother, the primary caretaker for your brother.
1: No, my mom is. It's my mom.
2: But you help out a lot.
1: My mom. And she does not ask me. I'm gonna tell y'all this right now. My mom is a single mom. She doesn't ask me for nothing.
2: Mm-hmm.
1: I wanna help my mom because I don't wanna see her struggle.
2: Yeah.
1: I take time off of work when I can. I fly from Tennessee to Texas whenever I can. I show up for his birthday. I don't even remember the last time my dad showed up for my brother's birthday.
2: Yeah.
1: I'm gonna be honest. I don't remember. But what hurts me is, like, my dad wants to focus on my future. Talk about how's your credit. You need to buy a house and this and that. Worry about your 7-year-old son. You don't even talk to your 20-year-old daughter because you said that my mom put evilness in her, which isn't true. My sister just focused on trying to graduate school early to become a medical assistant.
2: Yeah, it just seems like the relationships with all of y'all are a bit estranged, but more so with the other two than you. I don't
1: live with him. That's the crazy part. He's disabled, and I live with him.
2: Jesus.
1: And it's like, I get you care about me, but I'd rather me go through pain than my younger sister.
2: So
1: I'd rather take all the pain.
2: So he got a favorite child. Like, you are the favorite child, pretty much. I think
1: it's not even just favorite child, it's that I take care of him.
2: So your dad is selfish.
1: And it sucks.
2: As long as you're doing something for him, then you're in his good graces. Like, you're favored if you're doing something for him.
1: That's how it was with my mom, my stepmom, and actually, just by the way, my dad is a polygamist too, by the way. He has two wives at the same time.
2: Okay. like I said, yeah, it definitely sounds like Jonas Gamora got some things that he need to get together. You know what I'm saying? It sounds like he need to get his life together. He got a 7-year-old. He 52. Trust me, he gonna get it. He probably gonna get it late, but he gonna get it. All I can do is tell you is keep doing what you're doing.
1: We don't want him to get it late because he's experienced being close to death before. And you want to act like this with your son who actually looks at you like you're his entire world still, but he doesn't know that you don't show up as he's supposed to. He declined to do child support or anything. It was only $500 a month. He didn't want to do it.
2: Well, listen, we see what he doing with a second chance. Sometimes you don't get a third. So you better get right with himself, get right with God, or if that's not his thing, he better get right with something for get him.
1: Oh my God,
2: you know what I mean?
1: This man loves to preach that he's a man of God.
2: Okay. Well, he better get right with him. Cause that ain't even for us to try to figure out. He need to get right with him. That's between him and God, and he gotta make it right. For he don't get a third chance, you know, who knows? But all you can do is not stress yourself. Keep doing what you're doing. But you got to understand something as well. Like, you can't stop your life for your parents or your siblings. He's selfish. Pray for him. Tell him pray for himself. He got to get right. But you got to keep doing what you're doing. You got to live your life for you. Don't stress yourself out over it. Trust me. He'll get it one way or another. And that'll just be his fate. That's it.
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2: You already know.
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3: Donkey of the Week goes to a 25-year-old Las Vegas woman named Rakia Ward. Now, if you haven't seen this story, Rakia Ward, along with a 30-year-old woman named Mia Blue, are both facing charges following an incident that happened on the holy grounds of Walmart in Las Vegas. Okay, there was a fight that led to a shooting. And it is the perfect example of why I don't like to be around humans. Let's go to News 3 Las Vegas for the report, please.
4: Rakia Ward in a bloody shirt and Amia Blue both appeared in front of a judge on Thursday, charging connection with an incident that left shoppers at an East Valley Walmart shocked and terrified. Metro Police responded to the store around 6 in the morning after reports of a fight outside the Walmart. According to the arrest report, Kwame Swain was arguing with his girlfriend before walking inside. Police say Ward, who's identified by her maiden name Smith in the report, and Blue approached them after Swain said something to the women as they were passing by, and a fight broke out. Punches were exchanged, and investigators say rocks were also thrown at some point. The report says Smith then called her husband, Travis Ward, to come to the store. Witnesses telling police they heard Smith tell Ward to bring a gun. According to the arrest report, Swain eventually went inside after Walmart employees broke up the fight. Police say Ward arrived at the store, and Smith yells to Ward, "He's inside, no shirt." Ward runs inside, pulls out a handgun, and shoots Swain in the stomach. Police say an officer heard a gunshot, saw Ward running out with a handgun, and the officer shot Ward several times. Ward was handcuffed and later pronounced dead.
5: Jesus. That's a lot.
6: Yeah.
3: Rakia Ward. Now, it is a lot, but Rakia Ward called her husband, Travis Ward, to come to the store with a gun after she got into a fight. Okay, RIP to that brother, Travis Ward. Definitely sending healing energy to him and his loved ones. Look, man. Our job as men is to protect and provide for our women. But I feel like this is a teachable moment, okay? I'm here to protect, not crash out, okay? My wife shouldn't want me to crash out, all right? Don't call me as your husband to come crash out for you, all right? And let's be clear, this was a crash out, all right? Friendly piece of advice. If someone calls you and says, bring a gun, I don't care who that someone is, right? Could be your wife, your mother, your child. If someone says, bring a gun, you probably shouldn't go, all right? Because they're not calling you to solve a problem. They're calling you to make a bad situation worse, and that's exactly what happened here, okay? I promise you, if the RSVP says a gun is part of the dress code, I'm not attending, okay? Ask yourself, why would you ever attend, all right? Clearly, Travis was a loyal person, a husband, but your loyalty shouldn't cost you your life because Travis should have been telling her, I'm coming to Walmart to get you to bring your ass home, okay? What the hell are you doing fighting a grown-ass man in Walmart, all right? Look, if this woman, you know, that was arguing with her boyfriend was in some type of real danger, call the police, all right? There's no need for you sisters to be walking up on this man playing vigilante, okay? You can tell that man, stop what you're doing or I'm calling the police, but you can't take that matter into your own hands. And clearly, it was too much for you to handle because you called Travis to come get you back. And to come escalate the situation with a pistol. All right. Every argument, every fight isn't worth turning into a murder scene. Okay. How many times do I have to tell you to do your jail math? Your jail math is simply a calculation that you make that determines whether or not whatever you are about to do adds up. And none of this adds up. Okay. You telling me there wasn't one cooler head that could have prevailed? Not one person stopped to think to say, hey, this is going too far. My brothers, you can love somebody and still not do everything they ask. If your wife says, bring flowers, cool, okay? Bring food, what you want to eat? Bring a gun, excuse me? Say what? I got to have some more questions first, all right? If somebody calls you and says, bring a gun, how about pause, take a breath, and bring some common sense instead, okay? I promise you, when someone tells you to bring a gun, the only thing waiting for you on the other side of that phone call is prison or the cemetery. All right, remember those choose your own adventure books we read when we was kids? Y'all remember those?
5: Yes.
3: When you made the wrong choice, your character usually faced a sudden dramatic failure or an abrupt the end. Sadly for Brother Travis, this was the end. Okay, I'm not letting nobody's temporary anger become my permanent consequence. Somebody tell me bring a gun, I'm gonna call 911 for them and tell them they need to get down there fast because they asked me to bring a gun, so it must be serious. Okay, this is a tragic example of what happens when people recruit others into conflicts that never needed to become life or death in the first place. Please give Rakia Ward the biggest ER.
0: All right, well, thank you for that donkey of the week.
3: That's right. And listen, make sure you go out there and pick up Illuminati. That's my new graphic novel that is available everywhere you buy books now. Yes, I'm talking about the comic book series that I put out last year, but now it's out in one full graphic novel. So go pick that up, Barnes & Noble, Amazon, wherever you buy books.
0: All right, keep it locked. When we come back, we got my mix to People's Choice Mixes, Weekends with the Breakfast Club.
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1: Yep, Charlamagne Tha God here. Weekends with the Breakfast Club. That was the number 9 song, Rain Dance, from Dave and Tims. Now let's get into our conversation with Lil Rel and Carlos Miller right here on Weekends with the Breakfast Club.
2: What up?
3: Now Lil Rel started hot. Soon as he seen,
4: he said he loved my bag.
2: I like the outfit.
4: Yeah, yes. Then he wanted to know if it was like, was the 2-piece given? Is it shorts? Yeah. And I was like, no, it's a skirt. It's
5: and then Charlamagne gonna say, don't she look like a Teen Titan?
4: She like a Teen Titan?
5: No.
1: You ain't never seen a Teen Titan?
2: I knew it.
6: I thought she was going for the total look.
4: Yeah, oh, right. Yeah, you know, like
2: that's
4: weird.
2: That's why I like it.
4: When I put on clothes, I anticipate what his jokes will be. I thought it was going to be more than that.
1: Right, Carlos,
6: you ain't giving total to me.
2: They look confused.
5: Okay.
2: I like the outfit, actually.
5: I think it's really cute.
4: Thank you.
1: Yeah. You ain't got to say all that.
2: They
1: ain't got to
2: lie.
1: Lord
2: is just looking fly. Like, I'm
3: going to watch your outfits. All right, now.
2: All right. How are your brothers feeling?
3: We good.
2: How you doing?
1: Haunted Heist, man.
5: Yes,
1: you. Yeah. Rel, you funded this movie yourself, right?
2: No, I didn't fund it.
1: I thought it was independent.
2: No, it is independent. Yeah, yeah. I didn't fund it myself. No.
1: Oh.
2: This is where I made my directorial debut, but we got funding through some great resources.
6: Like when you had no funding.
2: Yeah, he did. but we was able to raise the money and we got it done. So
1: that's funding yourself.
5: That's what's up.
1: Raising the money.
2: Yeah. I did all with my fellow producers. We really dived into this, and this is my baby for real. Like for real.
3: To break down the movie, what's the movie about?
2: It's four friends going it's the title says it. It's Haunted Heist. So we basically think we're going into an Airbnb that his character like set up, but it's really a robbery that's botched because it's a haunted house. So the name Haunted Heist.
1: Haunted Heist.
5: Hey, yo.
3: I was going to ask, you know, in this day and age, everybody's into numbers. So what did it cost to actually get the project done?
2: $1.5 million.
5: Oh, wow.
2: So we did for $1.5 million. And that's not a lot. Mm-hmm. But we was able to still get it done with all the VFX and all those different things. And once again, with them saying yes was a big deal. And that's why I had to make those calls personally, honestly.
1: I think $1.5 million is a lot, especially when you see like Obsession. Mm-hmm. Obsession was done with, what, $1 million?
2: $750,000. But I mean, like... But think about that, like Obsession. Like, that's almost in the same wheelhouse,
5: yeah,
2: in a way,
5: yeah,
2: to be honest with you. Yeah. And they was doing that with no-name actors. I had Tiffany, Lowe's, who's, you know, all these people, like, tour, and they have their real numbers.
5: Right.
2: So most of that stuff, you know, they was lucky because they got people who they didn't know like that. Mm-hmm. I called my friends. So that 1.5 could be one person's, I mean, my price per movie. So
5: right.
2: Yeah, so we got a lot done with that.
3: What was the most difficult thing? Was it the budgeting or was it...
2: It wasn't nothing too difficult. It was more or less about me being able to be in character and directing. So kind of going in, because I like to usually dive into a character and become it, but I had to kind of get out a lot of the times to direct it too. So.
3: Does somebody usually guide you though? Because it's hard to guide yourself, right? Because they can see something that you might not be able to see. Like you might see those do something, be like, nah, do it this way, try this way. But for yourself, it's like, how do I tell myself what to do differently? Or,
2: well, that's why you get a good AD. And shout out to Vanna James. She was a huge help. And I got her
1: from... Tell us movie inclined people what that is. What's an AD?
2: Assistant director.
1: There you go.
2: And she was amazing. And I got her from Unexpected Christmas. Like, you know, when I came up with Tab and them, I just was watching her on set and was like, dang, I like the way she do this. And as soon as we got this movie, I was like, yo, I know who my AD is. And this is Vanna.
1: How do you write for Lowe's, though? Because Lowe's one, you know, he's a quick improviser. Mm-hmm. You know what I'm saying? Like, how do you write for Lowe's?
2: He's brilliant. I mean, like, you just adjust. Mm-hmm. So every day I would take that script home and rewrite based off stuff I seen him do or Tiffany do or Batch do or Tony, whoever. But Carlos was giving us so much. It's like, I mean, that's the type of director I want to be, too. It's like, I want to adjust to what they give me. I don't want to be married to anything. Mm-hmm. And Lowe's was just coming off the head. And honestly...
3: Whoa.
2: Come on, man.
6: We've been doing this all week.
2: They've been messing with me this whole prep. Look, I'm 46. At this point, I don't care about the pause.
3: Lowe's was coming off the head. Keep
6: no,
3: going.
6: He wasn't.
2: What did that even mean if he was coming off the head?
5: Oh, God.
1: He just got off the head?
5: Yeah.
2: Oh, Jesus.
4: Yeah. He sat up.
3: Did he do a good job? He did a good job off the head?
2: I don't know. Right? Let me tell you something. I was watching Cam Rod on ESPN. The way he just got that in his lingo now is the craziest thing. Like, he could keep talking like, yeah, pause. Yeah, but then the Knicks got it. I'm like, what? Yeah, I don't know when the pause happens. Everybody keep doing that to me. I'm old, man. I don't know.
5: Yeah. How much of your lines was improvised, though? Because even if he can't keep coming back with the script writing, you're going to always think, yo, you always thinking, you always going.
6: See, what he did, he got a great formula. Like, we would do, you know, on the paper, we would try to get as much as that down. Mm-hmm. And then he was just like, all right, y'all just run some. Or we'll just run some. And that was the biggest factor for me, to be able to just get it out. And then be like, okay, now we can work. You know what I mean? Because you always thinking of stuff like on the fly or anticipating the line. Mm-hmm. Like, what would I do in this situation? And you got all this stuff to work with. Mm-hmm. So I was trying to at least get the paper out the way.
5: Yeah.
6: You know, get like one clean shot. And then I knew he would let me go in and do my thing. So
5: what was the banter like between you and Tiffany? Because she can keep going too. No, that
6: man,
5: was
6: Tiffany is a lot. Like, she from the time she get there, and it's like, she is not faking it.
1: No,
6: she
1: that's her.
6: Yeah,
1: that's
6: like her. In the morning, she dancing, she singing. It. She got everybody on the cans doing yoga one morning. She throwing away the bacon the next morning. She got everybody on this green juice. I'm like, man, but it was real dope working with her, man.
5: Yeah. What up, y'all? It's your girl, Jess Hilarious, right here on Weekends with The Breakfast Club. That was the first part of our conversation with Lil Rel and Carlos Miller. And now we're going to get into a bonus song from Belly Gang Cushington. It's called Friend Do, right here on Weekends with

0: That was Friend Do, Belly Gang, Cushion 10. Now, we're still kicking it with Lil Rel and Carlos Miller. Charlamagne?
1: I wonder what makes somebody underrated. Because, like, the people who know, like, Carlos, one of the best out here.
2: Yeah, but it's people that don't know.
3: It feel like our group was skipped by the OGs, right? Yeah. Like, how they praising Drewski and saying, I'm, you know, Chris Rock, I'm giving Drewski the key. You know, they doing all that stuff. Like, how y'all skip us?
2: Right.
3: That did all right. This stuff.
1: Good point.
3: And nobody considers none of us.
2: Yeah.
3: When y'all start talking top 10, all of us has been consistent in stand-up and in the other stuff.
2: Mm-hmm.
3: Y'all just skip us.
2: I agree.
3: That's weird.
1: Who's that era? Okay, the 85 mm-hmm. South. Who else was in that category? Lil Rel, Jess. I'll put Jess in there. Mm-hmm. Who else is in that?
3: I mean,
4: Botch been around for a minute.
2: Yeah, I'm talking about Botch.
1: I don't know about Botch.
3: It's quite a few of us, man, when you think about it. And this is... but it's weird. We just it just skipped over. Like, it was more or less being competitive with us.
4: Mm-hmm. Do you feel like y'all were very early on the social media side of it? And there was like, they were still trying to figure out if they even liked what y'all were doing?
3: Well, that wasn't my
4: story. Not you. I think
3: Jamie Foxx's Laugh-A-Palooza at New Faces.
5: Yeah.
3: That's how long we've been doing it. So even with that, right? Like, you just boxed us into... Because Carlos, what he did was figure out how to do both. But I'm saying we're all from, like, for real, Who Got Jokes, Last Comic Stand, all that stuff. And I'm saying, like, it's been that this weird thing. Yeah. And then, like, you almost don't get praise that you figured... We figured it out to do both.
2: Yeah.
3: I just think we were almost too close to them. Mm-hmm. And so it's always been competitive.
2: Mm-hmm.
3: But, like, I was just thinking about this the other day. I'm, like, watching everybody, like, crown everybody. And I'm like...
2: Damn.
3: Y'all just go skip us.
1: I think it was too new when y'all was doing it. So they didn't understand. They didn't understand the podcast world. They didn't understand social media. But now.
2: But they understand when somebody's funny.
1: But now they get it. And so now they're like, okay, Drewski.
3: But it's more than that. Like, how many of us, like, think about this. Not to talk about me, but, like, I've been in more than one Oscar-nominated movie.
2: Talk about
3: how
2: you.
3: How many stand-up comics have did that?
2: Yeah.
3: I had my own sitcom on Fox based off my stand-up material.
2: That I was going to talk about you.
3: I've done several specials. Right. So it's like, how do you skip that and be like, oh, is real? Like, no, that's weird.
2: Mm-hmm.
3: And so, like, that's why, like, for me, and I think about even, like, Carlos and even, like, Ali Sadiq who's doing something.
2: Oh, my God.
3: But we're all from that group.
2: Yeah.
3: And so instead of stamping anything, y'all just competed and skipped.
4: Yeah. Who's the OG that you...
1: Hold on, you feel like that, Los?
5: Yeah.
1: Okay.
5: They made us work for hours, dollar for dollar. Like, we didn't get
2: the... And still didn't get recognition.
5: We didn't get to go on the road with the OGs or be somebody's opener. You know, they made us grind from open mic to hosting the night to hitting the road to not being a feature and going straight to being a headliner.
2: Mm-hmm.
5: And then, like I said, that take a lot of work.
2: Mm-hmm.
5: So you don't have the leisure to just go and do all these other auditions and stuff like that, because it would take just as long to build a movie career as it does as a stand-up career.
3: That's what's interesting. You could tell it got really competitive among them.
5: Yeah.
3: And I think sometimes they feel like we kind of snuck in a way, right? Like, I think that's why, like, I'll never understand. I mean, and I promise I don't have to bring this dude up no more, but it's just like the whole thing with, like, Cat sneak dissing me all the time, and it's like, bro, like, at the end of the day, I looked up to you and respected you, so you're mad at me for being successful, but then you gonna make up just say stuff like, you know, what this dude taught me the CBA one day. I'm like, we in the same movie.
1: He did what now?
3: He called me the CBA. He's like, I'm the NBA. Lil Rel's at the CBA. You know?
1: And we're in the same movie.
3: Like, nigga, we both in one of them days in the trailer. How am I not to leave with you? We in the same damn movie. They can't mention your name without mentioning mine. You go to Netflix, you click on it, guess who names you say? Lil Rel, Cat Williams. Like, we all, what are you talking about?
2: Damn.
3: It's like, cheek, but I'm just saying, it just felt like it's more competitive with us instead of just like, and I guess I never cared about being embraced, but then you do get embraced by it. Like, that's why I love D-Ray so much, because D-Ray is always comfortable showing love. And I think Kev is too. Kev does it. Kev looked out for a lot of people in different ways and stuff. So it's just, you know, but it is this thing where I'm seeing them praise these guys more. And with us, it's kind of like a quiet, I'll shoot you a text, but I ain't going to say it out loud.
2: That's what I love.

0: That you do, like you gave Los breakout role. Even you did that with me and Rel. Like you always see talent that, you know, that nobody, but like that's not necessarily getting the recognition that they deserve. And you put them on a bigger platform and you take them under your wing and you go in, go out there and show them yourself.
1: That's all I know how to do, Jess.
2: Yeah. I mean, like this Meg Griffin hat for him.
0: I'm sorry. Don't put me like that.
3: It's a snapback too.
0: No, it's not a snapback, y'all.
3: It is a snapback.
0: No, it's not. It's not.
3: Shut up, man.
1: She got him in a bunch of colors.
0: Sure did.
4: Now, you were very vocal recently about the Carmelo Anthony case.
1: Mm-hmm.
4: What made you want to speak on that case in particular?
1: Man, it's heartbreaking. That 35 years they gave Carmelo Anthony was insane.
4: Mm-hmm.
1: And even just a young man who got, like, shot in the back and just with no... It's just...
5: I think that was Skinner you talked about in Delaware.
1: Yeah.
5: But
1: that's what I'm saying. I've all meshed everything together. It all feels the same to me. Yeah. And it's, like, heartbreaking. You know, and with me, I've been very vocal about it just because... Mm-hmm. You know, at the end of the day, you know, I'm going to still do things to entertain people because I know people need it, right? Mm-hmm. You can't sit in this all day. I can't. I have to watch movies and stuff like that to give me a second.
0: Mm-hmm.
1: But at the same time, it's like, man, it's like rewatching Emmett Till. It's crazy that this is happening in 2026.
6: Yeah.
1: And it's scary, man.
0: What's up, y'all? It's your girl, Jess Hilarious, right here on Weekends with the Breakfast Club. That was the second part of our interview with Lil Rel and Carlos Miller. Now, don't go anywhere. We got 8 more songs to count down. Plus, the latest with Lauren is coming up next, right here on Weekends with the Breakfast Club.
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0: Oubre.
1: Yeah. I'm not dumbing myself down. I'm being myself.
2: Sources trust.
1: I'm the homegirl that knows a little bit about everything and everything.
3: The little brown girls look at you and go, I want to be like you.
1: So, Oprah, she is closing her schools that she has in South Africa. So, this will be happening in 2027. And these are, she's been doing this for like decades now at this point. Mm-hmm. But she's closing them because she wants to transition the operations to local officials. So, instead of the schools, she's actually going to set and focus on a scholarship program for girls at the boarding school, currently called the Oprah Winfrey Leadership Academy of Girls. And she said in the statement that the plan is to expand the reach to more young girls across South Africa. Nice. Yeah, so the school will end its current operations at the end of 2027. Yeah, so she'll be able to help more people, even though, you know, it's kind of like the end of one thing, beginning of a new thing.
4: Yeah, that's going to be 20 years.
1: Yeah, mm-hmm. She's been doing this for some time now. Yep. Yeah. Now, for shifting gears a bit.
4: But it is important to stress that she's giving it to local officials. So it's not like the school is just closing.
1: Yeah, that's what. Dang, y'all didn't hear me.
4: No, I heard you say that, but I just want to stress that. Mm-hmm. Like, you know what I mean?
1: Okay, yeah. Now, in other news, Jared Leto, there is this BBC doc that was released this week. It was actually released yesterday, the 29th. And in this documentary, there are 10 women, 9 of which who are telling their stories for the first time publicly about sexual misconduct or criminal sexual activity that they allege Jared Leto did. Now, I want to point out that there are about 4 women in this doc who say that, or who allege that these things happened to them when they were, you know, young teenagers. So there's one woman who says she was assaulted and she alleges she was assaulted at 17 in a motel bathroom by Jared Leto. She says, then there's another woman who says that at 19, she ended up being left alone with him in a hotel room, and he threatened, allegedly he had threatened that he would sexually assault her. There's a third woman who says when she was 17, they had underage sex and that he didn't care about the age. And there's a fourth woman who says that she was groomed by him and that he used his celebrity status to make repeated sexual explicit phone calls to her.
3: Yo, wasn't he just in one of the Marvel movies?
4: Like, no, he was in He-Man.
3: One of them. Oh, yeah.
4: He played Skeletor.
3: Okay, he was also in Morbius. How long has these claims been?
4: Those accusations came out a couple of years ago.
1: There are other accusations prior to all of this, but this doc just recently came out, so now people are having a conversation about it again, and he's denying all of these things. But yeah, these specific allegations are from 2025 to 2026 in the BBC doc, but he has allegations dating back to like 2005.
4: Yeah, I don't know what Jared Leto did or didn't do, but what I do know is the way the industry and media treat the stories from white people who are accused is totally different when it's a black person.
3: Hell yeah.
4: If it was a black person of Jared Leto's stature that was accused of all that and the doc came out, he'd be getting crucified right now.
3: What?
4: And you know who would be crucifying him the most? Social media.
3: Mm-hmm. Mm-hmm.
4: Black Twitter. Okay.
3: That is crazy.
1: Yeah. And there was one woman who
4: as Jester said, Jared's still working.
3: Yeah.
1: Big major roles.
4: You got guys like poor Jonathan Majors can't catch a break.
3: Oh my God.
4: Like Jared still working after accusations. Mm-hmm. Like
3: Jonathan still can't catch a break right now. This man was just in Tron last year, Masters in the Universe this year.
4: Man. And once
3: on set right now.
4: And I'm not saying he's guilty of anything. I don't know. All I'm simply saying is the way that the industry and the media treat those stories from white people who are accused is totally different than they do black celebrities.
3: Well, black 100%. People, it's guilty till proven innocent. And then white people, it just seem like it's innocent till proven guilty. Till proven guilty.
4: Yes.
3: That's what it looks like to me.
4: Mm-hmm.
1: Yeah, okay. That's a fair take.
3: Yep.
5: That was the latest with Lauren. Now keep it locked. We got 7 more joints to count down. And Master P will be joining us this Weekends with the Breakfast Club.
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1: Yep, Charlamagne Tha God here. Weekend at the Breakfast Club. Now the number 7 song, I Can't Wait, from Ye featuring Lauryn Hill. Now let's get into our conversation with Master P. He's here to talk the No Limit Cash Money Tour right here on Weekends at the Breakfast Club.
2: What's going on, homie?
1: How you doing, my brother?
2: How y'all doing?
3: Good.
1: Man, y'all got the No Limit Cash Money Tour finally happening.
3: Mm-hmm.
2: I know. A lot of people didn't think it was going to happen, mm-hmm. but it's all God's timing. And we from the Cali, yo, they from the Magnolia. The world been waiting for this, and they about to get it because this for our fans.
1: Mm-hmm.
2: And we definitely growing up to get to where we at right now. It's definitely a blessing.
3: What made right now the right time to do it, since we all been waiting for it?
2: You know, we got to grow up.
3: Yeah.
2: It take a little time. You know, when you come from the streets and you done been through everything, mm-hmm. and I just feel like I'm in a good place. I feel like they're in a good place. This for our fans. This is one more time for the streets. Mm-hmm. Like, I got a lot of positive things going on in my life, and it's just like, you know what? I'm going to do this for all the artists on the label, everybody that want to see this. So I feel like that's what this about.
3: Yeah.
2: So this bigger than us, and it's also about mental health. I know you understand that,
1: absolutely.
2: Right? So mm-hmm. mental health is what we doing for this, to bring awareness to that. So mm-hmm. I think that a lot of dudes from the streets, they self-medicate and they never went to doctors. They never got counseling.
1: Mm-hmm.
2: You know, we seen a lot of trauma, a lot of debt. A lot of our homies got killed. Family members got killed. This is a way we could show the world that stop all that beef and let's get out here and let's get this bread.
3: Mm-hmm.
1: You know, for years, people, fans always compared No Limit and Cash Money, right? Like, they had to pick sides.
2: Yeah.
1: You look back, did that rivalry help New Orleans or limit what could have been if y'all had been collaborated way back when?
2: Nah, I think whatever happened was supposed to happen.
1: Mm-hmm.
2: And I'm more excited that we able to do this and coexist with each other on stage. So sometimes it's not about what you're going through or your differences, because a lot of stuff be miscommunication.
3: Mm-hmm. Yeah.
2: You know, and then it's be the other people around you and stuff like that. So it's like, it'll make you crash out. Where I'm at right now in life, it's like, man, I'm blessed. I'm happy. You successful, you should be smiling. You should be good. Mm-hmm. You know what I'm saying?
3: That's,
2: if you ain't successful, then you, that's what I'm saying. You got kids now, everything. We growing up. So I think that's the page I'm on. It's like, nobody know how much time they got on this. Because think about, everybody say how great you is when you gone.
3: Right.
1: Mm-hmm.
2: Nobody gonna say, oh, you was that dude, mm-hmm. or you was that girl.
3: Yeah.
2: You know what I'm saying? Why you here? They don't know the struggle, what it means. Cause like, when people look at my life, they don't know, like, I was really off the block.
3: Mm-hmm.
2: I'm probably one of the only ones that put their own money up to help other people.
1: Mm-hmm.
2: So it's like, it's different, bro. Unless you had to get out there and experience this,
3: mm-hmm.
2: and been through what I've been through with my life, you don't know. Mm-hmm. You know what I'm saying? I got a brother dead. I got a brother incarcerated. Family members dead. Incarcerated friends. Like, this real life for us.
3: Yeah.
2: And to be able to make it out the project and to have fans. Like, sometimes I wake up in the morning, man, I got millions of fans. Like,
1: mm-hmm.
2: I went from selling no records to 100 million records, and coming from the Calio Project, this a blessing. Like, they don't even want to see us like that.
3: Mm-hmm.
2: Think about it. And we destroying each other. And I'm like, man, thank you, God, that I'm here. And I'm happy I could do what I got to do. And I'm going to turn up one more time for the streets, for my fans, for the No Limit Cash Money Tour.
3: Mm-hmm.
2: And this is what, and we want to show the streets that you can grow up. So that's what this is about for me.
3: You bringing a whole No Limit roster back, right? What was some of the conversations like getting them all in one room?
2: So let me tell you, right? Once I love you, I love you. So it's like, mm-hmm. it ain't no bad blood with us, because guess what? I created this. I made it. This was my dream and my vision. So when I had nothing and I made it, I want people to know I made it in the Bay Area first.
3: Mm-hmm.
4: Mm-hmm.
2: So I got to shout out Richmond, California, because I learned how to hustle in the Bay Area watching
3: wow.
2: E-40, watching Too Short, watching JT the Bigger Figure, like St. Charles, E-40, Uncle. Like, that's where I got this hustle mm-hmm. music game from. So I took that, was already successful. I created the West Coast Bad Boys out there.
3: Mm-hmm.
2: A guy from the South put every West Coast artist on one record. Came back home and did it with the Down South Hustlers.
1: Mm-hmm.
2: So I was already successful. So I'm like, my crew know that I was out there on the streets, and me and Bias mm-hmm. plenty of times, we had to deal with the Colombians, everything. We,
3: mm-hmm.
2: we could have not been here. You know what I'm saying? And so when I give back and give somebody the opportunity, this for my people.
3: Mm-hmm.
2: When I knew that this what they wanted to do, I had to do it. Even if I don't have to do it, I had to do it because I got that type of love. This for the whole crew.
1: You know, do you feel like, you know, when I think about Master P, I think about Master P the artist, but then I think about Percy Miller the businessman.
2: Yeah.
1: Which legacy matters to you more?
2: To be honest with you, I don't really worry about legacy. It's more about leaving an imprint on this planet and doing the right thing. Like I say, nobody perfect, but at least getting up in the morning with a good heart, trying to do the right thing, knowing if I could make it, anybody from the projects could make it. You know what I'm saying? They're going to be like, man, P made it. I could make it. But I want to show people how I went from the music to be able to do products, because products outweigh talent.
0: Mm-hmm.
2: And it take a long time for us to get there. That's the only way we're going to bridge the wealth gap. And that's what the product.
3: Now, when you talk about the products and all the different products that you've done, at what point in your career, like, did you say, I want to fully, like, push that as the mission? Like, people need to, because you've always been like a, we know you've always been an entrepreneur, but like, I feel like there was a shift at one point where you're like, this is what I'm fully on. Like, every time I see you, there's a new product, there's a new venture product-wise that you're into.
2: Yeah, I mean,
1: he ain't playing.
3: No. He ain't playing.
2: Like,
1: he got noodles, chips.
2: Oh, yeah.
1: Okay.
2: So, you know, let me tell y'all
1: one. He eating his own barbecue chips.
2: Right now. Like, think about it. We eat everybody else stuff, and think about it. You know, me and James, now we making healthier snacks now, because, you know, our customers say we want something healthy. But you still going to go buy the other stuff from the other people.
3: Yeah.
2: But just because it's us and it's black owned, and I'm telling y'all something, we make products for everybody, but it's good that we have black owned products because we need it. We at the small, you know, level of the game to where you could count the billionaires, and you can't do that with us because we like count us on one hand. It's hundreds, it's thousands of other billionaires. Mm-hmm. So we want to change that. And that's why, you know, I told y'all that Nike was created out of their garage, right?
3: Mm-hmm. Mm-hmm.
2: Let me see. I got a functional basketball shoe now. So I want
1: keep
2: you to
1: sneak. Oh, wow.
3: It's like,
1: Master P, keep a sneak.
3: But I feel like that, I mean, that's in your, when you talk about the story of Master P, we just all know how you push the products. But like, at one point, it just was like, it's all product. Everything product.
2: Yes.
3: Music is like, you did that. Now it's all product.
2: But think about this, right? If they could create stuff out of their garage, how come we can't do it? Everybody got 24 hours. What you gonna do with your 24 hours?
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0: y'all. It's your girl, Joss Hilarious, right here on Weekends with the Breakfast Club. That was Folded from Kehlani. Now let's get into the second part of our conversation with Master P, right here on Weekends with the Breakfast Club.
1: When I think about this No Limit Cash Money tour, man, it feels like two black-owned empires celebrating survival.
2: Yeah.
1: Is that what this tour represents?
2: Nah, it definitely is, man, because any side, we all could not be here. That's how real it was. You know, when you see my story, see my movie, I went to a Catholic school. I was an altar boy, so people don't know that. You know what I'm saying? But I had to fight going back through the project because that's how it go, me and Bi. So we grew up together. He was a little older than me, but we both had to fight back there. And we also had to be able to hold our own, you know, because in this world, so I'm going to go off after Snoop movie come out. Then I'm going to come with the Master P story, you know, right after that.
3: I was wondering if you had a date yet, because I saw it, and I saw your son Hersey said he's playing you the older.
2: Not yet. He's still trying to figure it out.
3: Oh, he's still auditioning.
2: You don't just get nobody nothing, but you got to work for it. So I told him if he get the role in Snoop movie to play me, then it's all good. You know what I'm saying?
3: Okay, because you could kind of see it a little bit. Because,
2: too, for me, this generation, I really want them to understand hard work and preparation. That's all my kids. Mm-hmm. You know what I'm saying? Like my other son, he at the University of Houston. He probably one of the top players on their team this year, right?
0: Amazing.
2: But I didn't give him a car till he got to college. So his work ethic is different. So we got to teach that to the next generation.
1: What's one misconception people still have about your relationship with Birdman?
2: I don't know. I don't really know. I don't care. Mm-hmm. You know what I'm saying? Like, my thing is I'm a grown man. You know what I'm saying? So I don't care what somebody think. It's all good. If I can communicate with you in love and we could sit down, it's cool. But I respect what they doing. And I wish them the best, but still, like for me, everything that evolve around me is about No Limit, is about my family, mm-hmm. is about my people, and that's the way I always been.
1: Was there ever a real issue between you and Birdman, or was it just ego?
2: Nah, bro, I don't have no ego. Yeah. I ain't never had no ego.
1: Even when y'all was younger?
2: Nah. Or, nah, because I mean, come on, bro, we right up the street. You know, you've been to New Orleans, right?
1: Yeah, absolutely.
2: So you know we right, our project right here, their project right there. Mm-hmm. So, you know, I mean, but you know, the media do a lot of stuff too. So think about it. The media gonna blow stuff even out of proportion that, and I think that's why this tour is so important to the culture. Yeah. Like, we're not doing this for us, we're doing this for the culture and to bring awareness to mental health. So ain't nobody perfect.
3: A lot of y'all old past stuff, it's like folk tales now. Like, we hear all these stories and then we see y'all on stage. So we wanna just know the in-between. Like, how
2: I know,
3: y'all got
2: there.
3: But
2: think about this, right? You know what type of people we are.
3: Yeah.
2: So
1: I don't know if they do, Pete.
3: Well, I know.
1: No,
3: we know you as Master P, but then when you go back and you watch like the documentaries and the movies and you hear all the stories, like
2: I'm just saying
3: together,
2: it's like I do this with my kids too. My kids be like, even sometimes your kids might yell or say something, but you know, one of my cousins will be like, boy, do you know who you're dealing with? like, you know what I'm saying? Right. And like, right. Man, this man, he ain't never, you know what I'm saying? And like, but you grow up, so you like, you don't want them to see that side. Mm-hmm. Just like even this culture, I don't want you to see that side because I know that God spared my life for a reason. But I'm saying in that moment, I had to be who I was. Bias had to be who he was in that moment. Like without us being who we was, we wouldn't be here.
0: Yeah.
2: They would have took this from us. Like, I'm telling you, you're going to see in my movie, the Colombians come up and say, man, look at you. They was talking crazy. Like, I'm like, what's happening? Mm-hmm. We weren't a part of this. A part of what? Well, we about to die for this right here. Huh? Mm. Say, man, y'all better get up out of here. But the ones who don't understand that, that's where the body and all that come from. They would have been gave into that. Think about it. It's tough to wouldn't have that kind of pressure on you in a project and then somebody pull out some millions of dollars and say, I want your company. So you got to be ready to die for it. Mm. And so we knew that. Like, it's like, even, you know, me and my brother, and you're going to see this in the movie, our goal was to live to be 19. Like,
0: Who
2: set goals like that? Now that I'm where I'm at, I'm like, but my brother died at 19. So you can't speak that negativity, you know? And so at the end of the day, like, this is the thing for me, that the journey that I'm on, like, man, y'all know if I came through this, all this other stuff, nothing. I could deal with whatever.
0: Mm-hmm.
2: You know what I'm saying? Even when we signed Snoop, everybody was like, man, they're like, huh?
1: the issues between you and Shug and
2: why though? Mm-hmm. I feel like they people just like we people, mm-hmm. and I feel like I brought a used car from this man that he didn't want no more. But I seen the value, and that's like being in a relationship, right? You might be with somebody that don't see the value in you, and somebody else do, and take you to another level.
4: Yeah.
2: And that's how I look at life. I don't fear no man. I only fear God, and that's my life, and that's what you're gonna see. Mm-hmm. But I also respect people, and I get out people way, and I don't have no ego. So I think that's the most important thing about me that make me different. I can tell a man I'm sorry. I can say I'm sorry. I can say it was my mistake or miscommunication. Shawty, I ain't got to be doing all that. Like, I don't want to be in confrontation.
3: Yeah. Right.
2: You know what I'm saying? I really just want to, like, if we could work something out and you got a misunderstanding or talk to me. Like, I'm that type of dude. But if you don't know me or other people in your ear, you're going to feel a different kind of way about me.
4: Yeah.
2: Because think about it, even the artist is going to feel a different kind of way because they ain't going to look at that man really risked his life for y'all and y'all had nothing. And the man, when y'all was done, the man tore y'all contracts up and said, go make other deals. Everybody with me went made other deals. The producers, the artists, and I'm still got love for them. Mm-hmm. Right now, this tour, I'm still, man, let's go get this. I ain't tripping because I know how to make money. I'm like instant grist, just add water. I'm going to make some money. Mm-hmm. You know what I'm saying?
4: Yeah.
2: So I ain't the type of dude. I never hated on nobody. It's just we got to learn how to communicate with each other because we're going to communicate with them.
1: You be on our best behavior.
2: See what I'm saying?
1: Be on our best behavior.
4: Yeah. Yeah.
2: And we're going to do
1: we'll
2: it.
1: Put a suit on and go talk to them.
2: Yeah. And guess what? But I was different, y'all. You know, by I say, man, you know what, P? When I really, you my dog and I got love for you. But when you sit in that priority office and they said you only could put one album out a year, and you said, hold up, man, I get 85% and y'all get 15%. I could put out how many albums I want. This is my company. I own it. Nobody sit in a boardroom and that's going to be in the movie and telling all these white folks that I'm putting out 20-something records in 1 year. And they all went gold and platinum. But they didn't understand it, but I put in the work. I went to the Targets. I went to the Best Buys. I went to the Circuit Cities. I went to the warehouse. I went to the Walmart and did what I need to do. But a lot of people don't want to put the work in. And so I think that's what this tour is about, us giving these artists their flowers, you know, why they're here. Because you can't do now. I don't want nobody crying over me when I'm gone. Mm-hmm. Give me mines now while I'm here. Or I don't want it. Mm-hmm. I'm cool. Yeah.
3: Is it going to be like, is it going to be like storytelling on the stage, like how some shows are where it's like it opens up one way, or is it going to be kind of like y'all go, they go, y'all go? Like, how is the...
2: I can't tell you that. You have to get your ticket and come handle your business and show up and show out and just, you know...
3: Then talk about it.
2: You're going to get bodied and rowdy. Yes. I know you're going to do it.
1: I wanted to ask you too, P, as a father, right?
2: Yes.
1: How do you balance your grief with your mission to save another kid?
2: Well, you know what, for me, man, like I said, that's why mental health is so real. My grief come from real experience. I'm letting God lead me on this journey. I got to be a servant. God's son died to save us. So for me, losing a daughter and a family member like that, and I can't question God, but I got to get out and do his work. So this is the way I do his work. You know, like the ones that want to hit, I mean, fentanyl is real. Mental health is real. We're losing so many kids. Like, you can't, bro, when this happened to me, I didn't understand it. But I looked at it and say, look at all these kids that's dying.
4: Yeah.
2: And when I seen that, I'm like, you know, me being a celebrity, they talking about our family, right? But it's so many thousands of families going to these funerals too, and nobody talking about it, nobody helping them.
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7: Yo, it's your girl, Jess Hilarious, right here on Weekends with the Breakfast Club. 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
8: JY, turn me up. Miami. That's for all my scammers and my kid money.

0: DJ Envy. That was the number one joint, Spin That. Now we got to salute Little Rel and Carlos Miller for joining us.
1: Yes, make sure you go check out Haunted Heist, man. It's available everywhere you watch movies right now. It's in theaters right now.
2: Yes, it's so good. Like if you're looking to laugh and be scared, like, just go to the movies.
1: Jess is lying. Jess has not seen like Haunted Heist, and I don't know why she's sitting there telling that
0: just
1: lie.
0: Lying. Yo, it's for so no reason. Good.
2: Like,
0: and also, salute to Master P for joining us as well.
2: Can't wait for this tour. Can't wait to see Juvenile. Can't wait to take Steve Madden. Period.
1: She's telling the truth about that.
2: Absolutely.
1: Yes.
0: Yes. All right. Well, we'll see you guys next week.
1: She says she can't wait to take Steve Madden. People don't realize you're talking about the actual person. They think that you're talking about.
2: No, no. I'm not taking a shoe.
0: You're taking a shoe with you? No, that's all right.
2: The real Steve Madden.
0: We ain't judging you. All right. We'll see you guys next week. I'm DJ Envy.
2: It's your girl, Jess Hilarious.
1: And I go by the name of Charlamagne Tha God. And thank you for listening to Weekends with the Breakfast Club.
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1: Let it clap, let it clap. Ride this, or you sit on my
2: lap.
1: Spread them cheeks, let me see that. 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That thing to your throat gets sore. Bend it on down, put your face on the floor. That to your legs can't stand. High freak.

special guest Nisha and Shay. They will be at the Aretha August 14th. And all weekend long, we got your chance to win tickets. As a matter of fact, yours truly, Big Dog Blast, will give you a chance to win a pair coming up in about 6 minutes right here on 97.9 WJLB. Yup, hold on tight to the leash and walk with your dog.

0: but honestly, it ain't nobody's business what's in my cup, what's in your cup, what's in their cup. It's your cup. Drink it. So whatever the hell was in my cup, the only reaction I did was got more popular, more successful, did a lot more things that I've ever done. I probably should pick that cup back up.
1: I'm sitting here looking at Keisha like, do you love me? Do you love me not?

97.9 WJOB, the D's of Bob and R&B. Big Dog Blast will be here. What up, man? Got you a chance to win tickets to see Tink, along with Friday and Nisha Lachey. They're going to be at the Aretha August 14th. I got your chance to win a pair of tickets right now. Hold on, let me get the keyword. I ain't even get the keyword yet, man. I'm tripping. I mean, you know, early in the morning, my brain don't be all the way functioning. So just give me, just bear with the dog, all right? Okay, all right, grab your phone right now. Text the word TINK, T-I-N-K, to 77979. A confirmation text will be sent, standard message, and data rates apply. And this is courtesy of Right Promotions, okay? All right, so your next chance to win with me will be around 11:40. And all weekend long, every hour, we got your chance to win these tickets. So rock out with your people right here on 97.9 WJOB. For R&B.

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1: I just realized it was the first of the month, man. 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Big Dog Blast is up in here. What up? 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I got music on the way from Mariah the Scientist, Burning Blue on 97.9 WJOB.

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97.9 WJLB, the D's of Pop and R&B. Big Dog Blasters up in the building. What's up, man? Hey, shouts out to my DJs, man, working this weekend wherever you are. A lot of DJs be cranking Friday, Saturday, and Sunday. But wherever you at, man, shouts out to you. Hitting them air horns up in the clubs, you know what I mean? Them bombs and everything, you know what I mean? Yeah. Rocking the club. Hey, listen, man. Detroit got some of the hottest DJs around, you know what I mean? I've been a few places and seen other DJs, and other places with great DJs, but here in Detroit, we're well-rounded because we play so much different music, man, you know what I mean? So, shouts out to our city doing our thing. And I'm going to

0: And Nisha Nashay is going to be on that stage as well. That's going to be August 14th at the Aretha, 1140. I will give you a chance to win a pair of tickets, all right? Music on the way from Boss Man D-Lo, Motion Party right here on JLB.
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9: On August 4th, 1962, Marilyn Monroe died. Then the rumors started, and she died again. And now, we're going to set the record straight and learn about the way Marilyn Monroe actually died. The third way. I'm Jake Brennan, and on my podcast, Hollywoodland, I revisit some of the biggest stories from Hollywood history, separating the myths people want to believe from the reality underneath them.

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1: Miami. That's for all my scammers and my kid money.

up here. What up? All right, man. So this weekend, we got your chance to win tickets to see Tink along with Friday and Nisha Nashay. They will be at the Aretha August 14th. I know you want these tickets because I was giving away the tickets all this week, man, on the show. And everybody was trying to win them, so I know you want them right now. And here's your chance to win. Grab your phone right now and text Aretha to

0: chance to win with me, Big Dog Blast. What up? All right, so got music on the way. Let me see what I got queued up for you. How about Kehlani Foley? We got that coming up next on JOB.
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5: I am. 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

0: to the building. Hey, yesterday when I got off the radio, I wound up going home. I had plans to do something, but I didn't do it, and I didn't have anything to do. So I wound up taking a nap, and I normally don't take naps, and I'll tell you why. So when I fell asleep yesterday, whatever time it was, probably about 8 o'clock, because I know I did eat something, and I woke up right around 11:30 or 12. And I was refreshed, definitely, but I had nothing to do. So I was up the whole time just messing around the house, cleaning up in the kitchen and cleaning, rearranging things in the house, which was kind of cool because I really needed to take care of some things. But I said, that's the reason why I don't take naps, man. I really like to just be up whenever I wake up 7 in the morning and I just run all day. And it might be 12 o'clock or maybe 1 o'clock that night when I finally go to sleep. And that's all the rest I need. But naps is not really a big thing I do. I don't watch TV that much. But taking naps is just not something that I do often. You know what I mean? I just don't. And that's the reason why, because I wake up in the middle of the night and I'm up all night looking crazy. But yeah, the nap was definitely good. So maybe I should just take them every once in a while. Hey man, music on the way from Mariah the Scientist, Burning Blue. And whatever it is you want to hear, holler at your dog. 313-631-9797. I know it's Saturday, so a lot of people will be napping on, you know, if you've been working all week. So yeah, you enjoy your nap. But me, I'll stay up until I'm ready to go to bed. All right. Enjoy.
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24: Hell of a made it beat, baby.
25: These preyed on my downfall.
26: Say what?
25: These preyed on my downfall. On R10, I stood tall.
26: You did?
25: Shorty just loyal, hot a ball. Go get a thermometer for the pot. I need to cook right. Let's keep that water 400 degrees Fahrenheit. You ever been inside a federal courtroom? You ever went to trial and fought for your life? Being broke did something to my spirit. Asked to plug me, they act like they couldn't hear me. Look at me not, driving German engineering. You don't want your baby mama? Keep the from near me, Kilroy. Remember when I used to use your L's to hit the road, hit the O and make them big boy sales? Move, remember when you had them green things mailed with vacuum seals, trying not to have them green things smell? Feds was on me. What you know about related through money? I don't know nothing. I just used to see them walk to the Coney. My body count go from Persian to Cody. Any further questions, you could take that up with the lawyer. My Finkel J money, Brightmo Low Project Joe will tell you every day before school. I sold a half bow. How you think I won best dressed with no support? And had them paid lawyers coming in and out of court. Hey, Wando, ATO, ain't it a blessing? We made it out Kentucky after all that happened. After the pre-trials, after the status, after them impact statements, after the castle. Hey, JR, ain't it a blessing? We made it out of Lansing after all that happened. After Michigan State, after Hubbard, when our mans told on us, them bands they took from us, Joy Road, with the

0: to the pandemic. Yeah, what a time. A lot of people lost some loved ones. I mean, some people, it was all right with some folks because they was able to be off work and get a few dollars. But a lot of people lost a lot of loved ones. So, yeah, that's just what I think about that song when I hear it. It just takes me back to the pandemic. Big Dog Blast right here on 97.9 WJOB, the D's, Hip Hop, and R&B. How about tickets to see Tink and Friday? Nisha Nashe is going to be on the stage as well. That's going to be August 14th at the Aretha. All right, grab your phone right now. Text OUTSIDE to 77979. A confirmation text will be sent. Standard message and data rates apply. And this is courtesy of Wright Productions. All right? Before I get out of here at 140, I'll give you a chance to win another pair of tickets. Rock out with your dog. Let me see what I got queued up for you. Raina, how about Tim's What You Need? I got you covered on J-O-B.
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1: 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High freak.

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I thought it was Young Thug until I saw the video back then. It's the Big Dog Blast right here on 97.9 WJLB. 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

0: 97.9 WJOB, the D's of Bob and R&B. Big Dog Blast over here, man. Got like another 30 minutes to party with you. You know I got your chance to win tickets to see Tink along with Friday and Nisha Nache, August 14th at the Aretha. Yeah, man. So 140, I will give you a chance to win those tickets. Listen out for the keyword, okay? Cool. 313-631-9797. Music on the way from 42 Doug featuring Skilla Baby and Cash Dow. I'm talking about the remix to Thick One right here on 97.9 WJOB. All right.
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door, but before I go, I have to give you a chance to win a pair of tickets to check out Tink along with Friday and Nisha Nache. 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A confirmation text will be sent, standard message, and data rates apply. And this is courtesy of Right Promotions. All right, Stitches is up next. She will give you a chance to win a pair of

0: 405. We'll give you a chance to win $1,000 from the $1,000 bankroll. But you know, it starts at 9 a.m. 13 times a day, we'll give you a chance to win that money, all right? Enjoy the rest of your weekend. Be safe on that note right there. The Big Dog Blast is leaving. The Big Dog Blast is leaving. The Big Dog is gone.
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Stygius is here. We'll get to T.I. We'll let him know up next. Hopefully you're feeling well. You woke up today, you're blessed. I'm going to get you through the afternoon. Let's get to the latest by Coi Leray, NBA Youngboy. It's Better Than Yours on the D's Hip.

0: Miami was Spend That. And yes, we are the station hooking you up with a chance to spend it, save it, invest it, buy me something nice, honey, whatever you need to do, or give it away, honey, be a good Samaritan. Your chance to win a $1,000 bankroll starts back up on Monday. All you got to do is what you're doing, which is listen. Now you're going to listen out for the keyword. Once you hear it, hop on over to WJLBDetroit.com. 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That's the sound of you hitting enter. Boo. And $1,000 could be yours. We make it way too easy. You're welcome. Hey, Detroit.
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2: JY, turn me up. 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

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Stay tapped in. I got a classic by Casey and JoJo up next. Stitches got you. The D's Hip Hop and R&B.

So I told you it's a winning weekend, right? Okay. Right after you hear Usher, Summer Walker, 21 Savage, good. It's all good. Stitches got your tickets. Your way in to see Tink and Friday performing live. What? I got you. Count me down about 5 minutes. Don't move.

0: 97.9 WJLB, the DC Pop and R&B, still hanging out with your weekend based stitch is. And I did tell you it's a winning weekend, right? Okay. All right. Take out your phone. You ready? I'm going to wait for you. I'm excited about this one. Take out your phone. Text the word Aretha, A-R-E-T-H-A. Text Aretha, A-R-E-T-H-A. I had a heavy accent when I spelled that. A-R-E-T-H-A. I spelled that right. Text Aretha to 77979 for a chance to win a pair of tickets to see my girl Tink. And Friday, August 14th, it is happening at the Aretha Franklin Amphitheater. That's courtesy of Wright Productions. Keep in mind, though, a confirmation text will be sent. Standard message and data rates apply. This is an event you do not want to miss out on. For the R&B lovers, for the folks who love live music, honey. Yes, it's going to be lit. Another chance to win your way in? Stitches got you about around 3:40. Don't move. For R&B like this. 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

0: So if you're looking for some school supplies, definitely want to pull up to this Griner and B-Land on the corner of Griner and B-Land today till about 5 p.m. Just pull up. 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Okay? Make us number one on that free set. And you can tap that top, that mic, and just leave me a message. 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

0: Yo, what up? 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
1: 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This is Drizzy Drake.
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0: want to send some love out to? 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

0: Stick around. We'll take it to home team. 42 Doug, Cash Doll, and Skilla Baby with Thick One up next. Right after that, Mariah the Scientist and Cali Uchis with Is It a Crime? And no, it's not a crime for Stitches to hook you up. It's a winning weekend. Take out your phone. Text the word outside, because we finna be outside. O-U-T-S-I-D-E. Text outside to 77979 for a chance to win a pair of tickets to see Tink and Friday, August 14th at the Aretha Franklin Amphitheater. That's courtesy of Wright Production. Keep in mind, though, a confirmation text will be sent. Standard message and data rates apply, courtesy of Wright Productions. Another chance to win your way in. Don't worry. Stitches got you by around 440. I'm here for you. For Detroit's R&B with Steve Harvey in the morning, check out Mix 92.3. But right now, we rolling continuous hip-hop and R&B.
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1: Melissa, representing the D. I know you wanted to hear Mariah the Scientist and Kelly Uchis. Stitches got you, boo-boo. 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
0: Two nights, one stage, Snoop Dogg, Cardi B, and so many more performing live. You and a friend could be there. 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
2: I gotta fight for love, but it's like I don't even want it.

things that you could do with $1,000. Think about it. 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Or maybe you want to go again. 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Get to the church house. I just want to make sure you win this money starting back up on Monday. Listen out for that cue.

0: 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That's the sound of you winning. 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

0: representing the D. Happy Saturday, Mama. What can I do for you? Talk to me.
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0: Yes, I do. I'm looking for that winner right now, and it could be you. Take out your phone. Boy, y'all don't let me forget nothing. 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Text TINK to 77979 for a chance to win a pair of tickets to see TINK and Friday, August 14th at the Aretha Franklin Amphitheater. That's courtesy of Wright Productions. That thing gonna be lit. Keep in mind, though, a confirmation text will be sent. Standard message and data rates apply. Another chance to win your way in. Don't play, baby. About around 5:40, Stitches got them tickets. It's a winning weekend for R&B like this. 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

0: message. But Nancy, just for you, boo-boo, I got Mariah the Scientist with Burning Blue up next. And remember, your last day to vote early is tomorrow. So exercise your right to vote, okay? And Election Day is on August 4th. More good vibes on the way. It's still a winning weekend. By round 5:40, Stitches got them tickets. Your way in to see Tink and Friday. Don't move.
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1: Whoa, whoa, whoa, whoa, whoa, whoa.
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0: Put me in a place on the map, cause I'm him. 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Somebody tell them people Mr. Hem is here.
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0: Mr. Hem is here.
1: Whoa, whoa, whoa, whoa, whoa, whoa.
0: Mr. Hem.
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0: 97.9 WJLB, the D's here popping R&B. I told you it's a winning weekend. Another chance to win your way in to see Tink and Friday. Take out your phone. 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Text Aretha to 77979 for a chance to win a pair of tickets to see Tink and Friday, August 14th at the Aretha Franklin Amphitheater. That's courtesy of Wright Productions. Keep in mind a confirmation text will be sent. Standard message and data rates apply. Another chance to win your way in? Don't worry. About round 640. Just keep listening. As always, God bless. Stay beautiful. Make a difference out there. I appreciate you dealing with my shenanigans. God's grace will do it all over again tomorrow at 3 p.m. What's our motivation for today? Or what's our affirmation for today? God is good all the time. All the time, God is good. Love you for free. Tell somebody you love them too. For Detroit's R&B with Steve Harvey in the morning, check out Mix 92.3. That girl is But right now, we rolling continuous hip-hop and R&B.
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0: 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Me and DJ Carter, we got you. 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This Club Detroit.
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12: Oh, well, it shouldn't have, mate, because there's a storm practically every day at 4 p.m. in Tampa. 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

0: official pregame to it. Hey, listen, man, the Aretha, though, that summer concert series is getting ready to be crazy. Return of the Legends. It's going down September 5th and 6th. It's going to be crazy. Head over to the website. We got details on how you can grab tickets and just see who on all the shows. I'm talking about Slim Thug, Paul Wall, Lil Flip. We got Scarface and more. And that's only day one. Day two, E40, Too Short, Lady Rage, 8-Ball MJG. Man, there's so much going on. Head over there, WJLBDetroit.com. 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

0: instructions. 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Standard message and data rates do apply. My dog, Cardi, got a lot of your requests on deck. You got something else you want to hear? Hit me up, man. 313-631-9797. I'm going to tell Cardi he's going to get it on for you. Keep it locked.
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1: 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It's the homie you know, Sale. My dog DJ Carter on the ones and twos. You know what time it is, man. It's Club Detroit. You know we turn up all weekend long. But every now and then, we like to slow it down. Because even in the club, they get into that R&B bag. So that's what we're going to do right now. One time for my dog DJ Carter. Let's do it for the ladies, man. Let's slow it up a little bit.